0: Material.
1: Also hereinspaziert und mitgemacht. Ihr habt doch die Pionierbluse an oder wenigstens euer Halstuch umgebunden. Natürlich beginnen wir mit einem Lied.
2: End of file.
3: Hello, there we are again. Yeah, it's always good to have you here and you have your new toy with you.
4: Yes, we have a few new toys, but one of the toys is the Spikes, and it's a model that we made before in Eurorack. That was 15 years ago. It was in a time that Eurorack was not so famous and nobody making crazy models in Eurorack, and we were one of the first who making a model
3: Definitely.
4: Called Spikes.
3: Yes. Yes.
4: So this is 15 years ago. We make now a new edition standalone, included a delay built in, and it's an analog circuit. There are a lot of circuits who are close to this, like the LiDAR 4 from Doma. And this is earlier in that place. So it's a model who is raw, and it has 12 different touch points that you can touch. It's made for soundscaping and more for cinematic purpose. If you like droning and deep sounds, this is the thing. There's a light sensitive sensor also there. Yeah.
3: So everything is in it, because it's a Jubilee synthesizer.
4: Yeah, it's a touchable. I made it from the blind noise. The original model we made for blind people, that you can play something with muscle memory instead of looking to the keys. So you can just touch and play and find spots and repeat that to play. And then we make it more advanced with Spikes and go deeper in there. And it's an organic sound. It's kind of classical.
3: I think I had this conversation with Rene. We were talking about instruments and it's the approach to the tone. Yeah. The music, that you do not have the approach like you had with normal keyboards, but you also have so many new possibilities, like, for example, trying to find a way to rotate the sound. Yes. For example, I also love the Terra.
4: Yes, yeah, that's
3: the
4: nice.
3: Terra is very roundish, and the Spikes are the opposite to the fingers.
4: Yeah, it's true. Sometimes things look like this sound, the wood kind of sounds, like how it makes a little bit. One can be more evil and one looks more warmer in sound and more sweet.
3: But it can do sweet, not just do sweet sounds, but it can be aggressive as well.
4: Yeah. Vocal modeling. There are two more instruments like Steam Pipe, Eric Assist, and how they work, same kind of. And this is digital, and finding spots that are really nice. What I miss a little bit sometimes, if it's about Terra, but I really love that machine, but it's a little bit big. It's if you're traveling and you have a geek somewhere, or you're traveling to your friends to play with it, it's really almost your whole, everything is full. And if you see what's inside, it's not so big. So it can be much more smaller.
3: Yeah, the prototype was much smaller. And it was the real true part of a slice of the tree.
4: Yes.
3: And what I loved very much, I saw it on the first moment, was a little bit sad that then
4: changed. If you like, or with a store, in commercial selling on a store, and there we call this box movers. So about the production, about the Terra, if they're doing a big production about the real wood stuff, it's almost impossible. They're all different kind of size. So they're using a kind of mall with artificial wood.
3: Yes.
4: Of how you said it, MDF, we say in Dutch.
3: Yeah.
4: And they make it look like it's work. But it's beautiful. Design. And I love the sound. It's a nice machine.
3: Yeah. Definitely. It's an eye catcher like yours, but.
4: Yes, we have some physical modeling like Carper, but we're now busy with Smart Lab. It's going to be between Steam Pipe, Carper, and some Granville.
3: And the physical model?
4: No, it's digital, that's true, but it's a different engine. Yeah. Same lay. It is digital, and it's mixed with a microprocessor. But Dark Money is also no longer available anymore. We're making a small batch of things.
3: Yeah, that's fantastic and sad on the other side too.
4: Possible. Yeah,
3: you got to be really fast to have a.
4: Some things we have a lot in stock. Some things are just too hard to make or too difficult sometimes. You know,
3: and some are real evergreens.
4: We're using parts from the 50s and they're not always available. some tubes, some potential meters that can turn 10 times and some models are rare because of that. So we can make 100 and we start a production with it, and then it's sold out. This is how it goes.
3: I'm so excited. Would you give us a
4: I can maybe show a little bit, but
0: the instrument is on the table and I hope we can hear example. Ah, that's fine.
4: It's maybe on mono, that's possible.
3: Yeah.
4: You hear some organic sound. You see I move my hand.
3: Oh,
4: that goes on the sensor.
3: It's amazing, yes. Ja, oder Musik konkret.
4: Ja, der Musik konkret, ja. I don't hear it so loud myself.
3: Ja,
4: I don't want the channel exploding.
3: I'll just play it till the smoke is coming up.
0: So it's ungefähr wie eine Brotbüchse früher in der Schule.
4: It's not so big. And you can use this delay also external with the light. You can turn the sensor also off, then it's working without any light sensitivity. We like to make things with LDRs because then you have more motion control with other lights or with blinking LEDs. Or I made also a device with a candle. There's a candle in the middle that is observation by three different sensors, and it's called the ritual because it looks like you're gonna do a ritual.
3: Definitely looks like you're doing a ritual.
4: So yeah.
3: And there's a candle within the package.
4: yes. So yeah, then I can also hear that. It has a little bit, of course, different sounds as this, but it can be noisy. It can be sounds also like a theremin. So there are two outputs in there, and then it's an interesting thing.
3: The next musicians.
4: All right.
3: Fantastic. I can't wait to play it over the broken tape simulator.
4: Ah, yeah. Nice. It can go really crazy.
3: Yeah. And I got to do the Mark 1 and 2.
4: All right.
3: The Mark 1 was with a pink tape recorder.
4: Yes.
3: And and wherever I'm playing, the people coming, what's this?
4: Yeah.
0: It's also an instrument, looked like a little bit armored.
4: Like an armored?
3: Yes.
4: Like a weapon. Or like a... Yeah.
3: Or like the underground of a shoe?
4: Yeah, like we made it. It's a little too much. Not so maybe. But it's like, because it's a lot of work, it takes, we can make it in a half day, let's say it like this, without parts. Like maybe 4 hours, 4.5 hours.
3: Yeah, the thing is, what I said about the approach, I'm as well working with handicapped people, mm-hmm. and I can imagine that this approach for a client, she's not really able to play an instrument, but she plays with the Terra and she loves it.
4: Yeah, yeah?
3: Because sometimes it's just the gesture that it's creating a sound, and
4: it's satisfying to touch and hear some response from this.
3: Yes,
4: that's true. That's the whole idea. If you have a piano, even if it's not tuned and it's somewhere in a hallway or in a station, then people just like to play it and feel it, and it's more about the machine, about what's coming from there. Yeah,
3: and for it's so small, you can take it everywhere. Yeah, it's I can imagine putting clipping it to my power bank. Yeah, it has the same size underneath, and
4: it's also analog, so it can work on 9-volt, it can even work on 12-volt, that it sounds a little bit different, you know. It's because it's analog oscillators. By the sheet comes with a USB. So USB usually 5-volt. This cord is a off thing that makes 9-volt from your 5-volt.
3: So maybe it would be nice to attenuate with the voltage as well.
4: It's possible. It's possible, yeah. You can do this also with a 9-volt battery, for example.
3: Yeah, yeah, super. Yeah. Yeah, and it still fits in the pocket.
4: True, but it can be a little bit sticky because it spikes. It can hurt, you know what I mean? So watch out where you put it. Yeah, it's a nice machine. It's good to be here again, Super Boot. It's strange because it's, of course, a Eurorack event, most of it. And the Eurorack gets less popular and we're going more on standalone boxes again, especially in the experimental scene. So, yeah, you see this a little bit back sometimes.
3: I love it myself too, yeah. I got some pedals from Chase Bliss.
4: Yeah.
3: And I like the combination and then maybe a Boss distortion on it as well.
0: The spikes looks like pure gold. How expensive is this instrument?
3: 450 euros.
0: Yeah. What?
3: Yeah, it's really nothing for what it looks like.
0: Pure gold.
4: Pure gold, yeah. Yeah, but it's true that the materials are also almost around 120. So, and the work in there, it's we also not in a hurry to sell it, you know, because we have people enough who want to have it, but it's also because we made only 50, and we have also silver one and gold one. So I like personally this gold one more. Silver one had a few higher ones also in there. That's just interesting. Okay. But you can also change the panel. So here is on the back, it's the 15 years.
3: On the back, it's silver?
4: Yeah, but you can change this back when you have mud.
3: Nice!
4: Yeah, so if you want to make it more dark, four screws, turn it around, do it again, and
3: super.
4: Yeah, it's cool. It's cool.
3: Yeah, I'm totally amazed by nearly all of your instruments.
4: Thank you.
3: Thank you for being here, Paul.
4: Thank you. I love it to do, and I'm ready for the digital stuff. And there's one thing, so create mods, you know, we all do, and this is what counts, actually.
3: This is what's making the bubble screw.
0: It's possible, please, to give the instrument a little bit sugar for the next 2 minutes.
4: Sugar, you want me to play?
0: Yes, please.
4: Yes.
0: Oh, your head's down there?
4: I hear it a little bit. I don't know how hard you hear it.
3: What? It has a wonderful feedback.
4: Yeah. And this one, so now I put it a little bit more.

0: one kind of thing. The thing is, with digital stuff, you can put a lot of sounds in there. But somehow, the panicking, we say, it's also the power of it.
1: Wow.

0: Jetzt haben wir zwei Herren, Brett und Jason von Electro Jam. 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
1: Als Electronic-Musiker, als Electronic-Musician, ist es natürlich das Instrument, Hauptinstrument. 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Guck mal. 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
3: Also hereinspaziert und mitgemacht. Ihr habt doch die Pionierbluse an oder wenigstens euer Halstuch umgebunden. Natürlich beginnen wir mit einem Lied.
4: End of file.
5: So, wir nähern uns langsam dem Ende des heutigen Sendetages live von der Superboost 2026 auf Pi Radio, Radio Woltersdorf im Internet auf fr-bb.org, DAB Plus Kanal 7D und 12D in Brandenburg. Genau. Auf vielen Kanälen. UKW haben sie uns geklaut. Egal. Wir haben jetzt hier jemanden, und zwar zwei Herren. I presume you're from the US.
6: Yes.
5: That's right.
6: Yeah.
5: Yes. So, Brett and Jason joined us from Jam Sandwich. And I saw your presentation online before, and I was intrigued by it, because you are targeting a special audience that is kind of getting more and more rejected or lost with the development of digital devices at the moment, because they are more and more screen-based and touchscreen-based, and you're going in a different direction. It's very hands-on. So what are you presenting at Superbooth?
6: Yeah, thank you for having us, first of all. We're building a sequencer that works for people who are blind, colorblind, or anybody that wants to use it. So it's really audio-based on its feedback. So the idea is that rather than having to read a screen, it just speaks to you in any language. And so as you're sequencing, you would tap it, and it would say, hey, I'm going to turn a step on, and you turn it, it'll say on, off. And so you can basically do entire sequencing with the device just by just listening to it and tapping and turning knobs.
5: So it's a 4x4 grid?
6: Yeah, it's a 4x4 grid of push-button rotary encoders. And so the idea is that each knob is actually one step in a 16-step sequence, so that you can easily go through and turn steps on and off. You can set voltages to any level. So it's really a pretty complete sequencer in a very small package.
7: It's kind of interesting, too, as you look through the sequencer, the operations that you do in order to turn steps on, turn them all the same. And if you change over to changing a voltage or something, it's all the same. So very quickly, you develop this muscle memory, which allows you to operate the sequencer without even looking at it. You don't necessarily have to have, you know, any type of visual feedback whatsoever to operate it successfully.
6: Yeah. And what we've learned over the past 2 years of coming to Superbooth is that people are excited about it, not only because it works for a range of people with different abilities, but also in talking with performers, they're like, oh, I can route that audio to my cue and I can listen to it and have confidence on the stage of what I'm loading, what I'm interacting, what I'm doing, because they're like, hey, I'm on a dark stage, I can actually hear what's going on and maintain it. So that the device itself has its own audio out, so you can route it wherever you want.
5: And where is this coming from? People can't see you, but
6: yes.
5: You are losing your vision, if I understand correctly.
6: Yeah, that's true. It was probably about 8 years ago. I've always had low vision all my life, but about 8 years ago, I had a significant change in my eyesight. And I used to use like electron boxes and other things and all these devices that have displays on them. I couldn't read them anymore. And so one of the things I really liked about Eurorack is that it's really an instrument you can put your hands on. And so I started using it, and I couldn't find a sequencer that quite fit for me. And so I just talked to Jason one day. I'm like, I want to build the sequencer. And
7: I said no, but then he kept talking.
6: Yeah, that's right.
5: And he talked you into it.
7: Well, we're still having the conversation.
5: But now you have a product.
6: Yes. Yeah.
7: I lost the conversation.
6: Yeah.
5: You did.
6: Yeah.
5: So now, what is your background is in hardware engineering?
7: Yeah, I'm an electrical engineer by trade.
6: Yeah. Yeah, my background's software. So, and actually, he and I went to college together. So we've known each other for quite a while.
7: So, you won't say how long.
6: Yeah. But it's been really good. It's been a lot of learning for me. And so for us, it's exciting this year because we're actually getting to the manufacturing part. So we've been developing over the past couple of years. And so we're just now getting into our early manufacturing. And so we're looking forward to shipping this year. So been a lot of fun.
5: What time about?
6: We're hoping about Q3 of this year. So we just got the first round of stuff back from manufacturing and we've continued to adjust that. So our goal is like next 6 months or so, we'd like to be in that space. But manufacturing has its, you know, lags at times. So we're just working through all that.
5: Yeah, with the situation in the US, like, do you see this as also a potential market for you? Are you going to be more national in your distribution or how does it work?
6: Yeah, that's a good question. We're working through those pieces right now, but I expect it to be international. One of the things that we're demoing this year at Superbooth is the fact that you can download any language pack. I have it in 70 different languages. So you can just pick your language and install it. And then you can do some subtle things too. Like once you wire everything up for a show, you can name the track. So it's not track one. It's your bass drum or it's your hi-hat. And so that way when you're operating it, you just know exactly what track you're on when you want to interact with it. So we found that not only can we make it, you know, more globalized with all the languages, you can make it however you want so if you're comfortable with it. So we've really allowed it to be highly customizable.
5: And the voices that you're using for the navigation system, are they common voices that people are used to from screen readers, or do you have people that are actually using like speak for you, like voice talents? Or
6: I use text-to-speech engine, so I use the Microsoft Azure voices and they cover 70 plus languages. So I'm pretty certain some of them won't be quite right. So I have a system set up so people can give feedback and please correct this. But I've really done it with the text-to-speech tools. Mm-hmm.
7: The text-to-speech tools too is quite an improvement. The original prototype featured Brett's voice and you can hear the jam sandwich as it started up. Yeah. It was kind of fun.
6: But it's really nice. And it just, to me, given my background in software, like I just naturally also think about how do you globalize it. People ask, you know, why are there symbols on it versus words? I'm like, well, I can put the symbols next to words in any language so that anybody can learn it and use it and interact with it so they can pick the language that works best for them.
5: And you're also using a special kind of color scheme, right?
6: Yeah. The interesting about their full RGB colors, and when you look at color blindness, for example, 4% of the male population is red-green colorblind, and a lot of devices have red-green LEDs on them. And so we've laid out the colors that you can actually, it has a default set, but you can set it to anything you want. So you can go in and make it any color because you may want it just because that's your style that you want to project, or you can select it so that you can more easily visually distinguish what you want. So we've really left that open from an audio and visual perspective for what you need. And then you're actually able just to plug in a USB cable to your computer. And on the device is a little web page you can open so you can basically modify anything you want. So, yeah, our goal is just to make it however you want to use it, you can use it. If you need it because you're low vision or blind, great. If you need it because you want to be more confident on stage, that works as well.
5: And it's always, I didn't quite understand. Does it come with like presets or you also can somehow feed it with your own sound?
6: Yeah, it's a great question. I have preset voice packs you can just download. And then they're just 16 kilohertz, 16-bit mono files. So you can put any audio you want there. So if you wanted to go and use your own voice to lay everything out, you can do that as well. They're just audio files on an SD card.
5: And the SD card is within the device?
6: Yep, it's in the device. And one of the things that I was very careful about was making sure that you can just plug in a USB cable and plug it into your computer. I didn't want you to have to take it out of the rack and do all the stuff. So I wanted to make it as easy to use as possible for anybody. Because I got a bunch of Eurorack stuff. And I found that over time, if I have to pull it out and like play with the SD card, I just tend to use that device less and less. And so I wanted to make sure that if it's going to be something that's you know, important for your show and for your set that you can update it and use it as easily as possible.
5: Yeah. I mean, these things are tiny, and I think if you don't have vision or low vision, it's even harder. And I remember I have some modules which are very prone to, like, where the cart falls in between some gaps. Yes. Or something like that, if it's like not fully stocked with modules, for instance. And yeah, so I think the positioning is really important, not only of the knobs but also all the plugs and other slots.
6: Yeah, and we purposely across the top, it just goes the USB plug, you know, clock reset in, and then you have the capability to support 16 CV outs to use it however you want. And then it has its own dedicated audio out. So it's 22 HP wide with a 4x4 set of knobs. So it's actually quite compact for the amount of sequencing it can do in the space. So yeah, it's a lot of fun.
4: And if you become a pro at playing it, you can design your own user interface sounds and use it kind of as a crazy, like, beyond 16-step audio sequencer.
6: That's true.
4: And play the menus, so to speak, which you would probably be a person to be able to do that.
6: Yeah, it'd be a lot of fun. If a lot of people come by and like, oh, I could do all sorts of funky stuff and take the audio and feed it out to the audience, I'm like, cool. So, yeah.
5: But that wasn't intended.
6: No. No, it wasn't intended, but it's certainly 100% possible. At that point, you have the sequencer engine, you have everything running, you've got two mono audio out, so...
4: Yeah, this meta level of kind of like a sorted title of the not. Yeah, I mean, music translates in different ways, but to kind of have sort titles for the performer's manual labor, so to speak, like audio sort titles. That's an unusual artistic choice. Yeah, interesting.
6: Yeah, it's been a lot of fun, and you know, for me, what I found is that when I looked around for devices that could do this, I just didn't really find them, and I was trying to figure out how to get them to work. And so I was talking with Jason one day, and I'm like, hey, I just want to go build this thing. And he's like, great, you give me the design and shape, and then we'll go start making it happen. And so it's been a project that we've been doing for a few years now, but it's been great. I think it's really fun when you can take something you've had in your mind for a while and then be able to share that with the world in a unique way. And really, I hope it inspires other people to make their hardware more accessible.
5: And are you in contact with any kind of organizations for blind musicians, for instance?
6: I am actually just now getting a bunch of those contacts. So if anybody, you know, has contacts, I would love to do that.
5: Yeah, we had a former interview here a couple of years ago. Erica Synth, they're very active also for more accessibility, and they have this foundation called Finestra. So I think they're here.
6: Awesome.
5: So you should really connect.
8: Our last interview was Paul from Error Instruments.
5: And yeah, Paul from Error Instruments also developed something.
6: Oh, great. Yeah, so, I'll absolutely connect with them at the show.
5: I mean, you're hanging out here for 3 full days.
6: Yeah.
5: So talking about artists, is there any artist that already had your device at hand and could play something around with it or make a sample pack?
6: Boy, I would love all the above. The answer for us is, happy to work with anybody that wants to for a couple of reasons. I would love feedback, and we're just getting to the point now where things are going into production. So we have several devices that I'd just love to be able to work with someone and play with it and give feedback and how do we iterate it. And actually being at the show the past couple of years has been critical for us, because so many people come by at the booth, and a lot of people are just going to sit and they're like, okay, I don't like this. I don't like this. I want this. I'm like, awesome. And because of all that feedback over the past couple of years, at the show, it's really actually changed quite a bit of the shape of the device. So it's been good.
5: And since it's your first and only module at the moment, what is your day job? Or do you still have day jobs? I mean, I don't say how old you look, but just guessing you're around the age.
6: Yeah. No, I'm definitely still employed today. So, my day job is software, and I've actually been fortunate where I've worked in software for quite a while to help make things more accessible. So I have a unique background in that space, but also it's more of my lived experience that really brought this device about, because even most of the DAW software isn't very accessible, you know, so there's a lot of work to be done there. But what I really love about Eurorack is it's hands-on. You're playing a real instrument. And so the missing piece for me was, how do I sequence it? And so I decided if I'm going to make the device for me, I should just go ahead and make it for the world, and we'll see what happens. But I really appreciate Superbooth and just everyone here, because it's been massively helpful just to get feedback. And everybody here is awesome.
7: Very supportive.
6: Yeah, nothing but a great time.
7: Enthusiastically so.
6: Yeah, and met a bunch of vendors who have been helpful, and so it's been great. And whoever's listening out there that's not been here, you should come. It's like, I would love to show up as an attendee sometime, because there's so much cool stuff going on with all the music and everything. And every time I come here, my friend's like, what are you doing? I said, I'm going to go do my vendor thing, but I really just want to show up and just hang out and enjoy the show. So maybe someday, but that's great.
5: And just a question, like from your standpoint of someone with low vision, how easy do you, or difficult do you find it to navigate Berlin in comparison to your hometown in the US?
6: Well, boy, that's interesting. The thing about when you live in a neighborhood, you get used to it, right? So I often tell people, like, you know, people are like, how is it to get around? I said, well, you know, oftentimes you just get up in the middle of the night and you go get a glass of water, use the restroom, and you don't think about it because you know that area really well.
5: But if you're traveling in the US, I mean, really compare it to Germany, maybe.
6: Yeah, I think what I've found that makes the most difference is the people, and everybody's been really gracious. And they've actually like, hey, would you like help? So here, everybody that I've interacted with has been great. So to me, it's about the interaction with people that make the travel great. And then we took the train down here, like super simple to take the train. So it's been really nice.
5: Yeah.
6: Yeah.
5: Jason, you haven't said so much. Do you want to add something?
7: Can I pass?
5: Of course you can pass.
6: Well,
7: I think Brett's done a very good job of describing where we are as a company and what we're shooting for. I mean, it's been his vision. I've been the emotional support friend that happens to know circuits, so I kind of help with that part of it. But it's been Brett's idea all along, and it's been enjoyable to watch it grow and blossom into what it has become. And you know, it's an excuse to play with my friends, so it's cool.
6: Yeah, well, in the Jason understates his capabilities. He's an excellent engineer. I've known him for a while, and it's been a huge help, because I was describing to somebody else earlier where I said, hey, Jason, I want to build it. He's like, here's some parts, and I would go figure it out. And he's like, okay, great. And I'm going to help you do it right. So I'm like, all right, thank you. And I say that because the work that he's helped me put into it, you know, a lot of people are like, if you plug in a device into the Eurorack, is it going to blow up the device? It won't blow up our device. And so we've been very careful about building it to be really rock solid. If you turn the power off, it's going to auto save the sequence. Like, we've done all of the things. I spent a bunch of time talking to people about what do you not like and like about sequencers. And so we've really evolved it from our own use, but also talking to people. So our intent is that it's really rock solid, but the intent also is it's one of at least, I've got two other devices in my mind over the course of the next few years. So I kind of want a series of three devices that kind of all link together. And so,
5: yeah, sequence is not enough to make electronic music, is it?
6: It is not. But the cool thing, though, is there's so
5: now
6: many...
5: we can guess what it will be.
6: Yes, keep guessing. But there's so many great modules and vendors that make so much cool stuff that you can mix and match. But I do have some things I think will be good for the ecosystem overall. And so I'm really excited to get to that point. So
5: something I was really fascinated looking at your device as well is from the accessories, that you also have your own sort of cables that have two colors and also two kinds of textures.
6: Yeah, it's very true. So to get the density that I want to make something 22 HP wide and get 16 CV outs, I used stereo to mono cables. And I purposely had them made as purple and white, because that's just the part of the branding. But also, you have one that's dark and light. So if you're colorblind, you can tell which one's which. And if you're fully blind, they're also textured for that reason, so you know which one is which. And one of the things that it does, too, when you plug and unplug the cable, it will tell you whether you're in tracks 1 and 2, 3 or 4 or 5 or 6. And if you have those named, it'll say kick and bass or trig and note or whatever, so you can make that correlation. So when you plug it in, you go, oh, I know exactly what I'm doing. The first one that said is going to be the smooth purple cable. Great, I'll plug it in. So really, I wanted to make sure that it was end-to-end, you know, that you can plug it in and know exactly what you're doing. And you know, when you turn the knob on the device, even visually, it'll change the LED from, say, purple to white. So if you have sight, you can clearly know which cable to use based on the track that you're on.
5: Yeah. But I think this is super helpful, because usually, I mean, I made this observation that often it kind of stops, you know, the device is great, but then how to connect it yourself, you know, even if you have vision, or sometimes you have to plug to a system in a club or something like that, you know, and then it kind of ends with your own device, and then you need the support or the help of someone. And I think this gives even more independence as well.
6: Yeah, that was the intent. And so when you do buy the device, you'll have the set of cables that come with it and all the things you need to be successful setting it up. So
5: thank you so much for coming along, and good luck and all the best for your thing. What's the name of it? The company is Jam Sandwich, but the
6: device is Jam Sandwich. The company is Electro Jam Instruments, so electro-jam.com. So yeah,
7: thank you for having us.
5: So there's going to be a Jam and Peanut.
6: Yes, that's exactly. That's what we've been talking about. What is the next name of the following devices? So it'll be fun.
5: Yeah.
6: But thank you so much for letting us just hang out and talk.
5: Brad and Jason.
6: It.

0: Jetzt haben wir ein paar Endgegner als Interview. 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
1: Sprich mal rein, bitte. Ja, jetzt kann ich mich hören. Wunderbar. Also dann bin ich die Vier, ja?
2: Du bist die Vier. You are the number one.
3: Hello, I'm speaking. I'm number one.
2: Can you hear?
3: I can hear myself.
1: George, you're the number one. David?
4: Hello, I'm here.
2: Right. Okay. Wonderful. Okay, cool. So, if you want to music.
1: Ah, actually, wait.
5: Das ist Musik, ne?
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7: Also hereinspaziert und mitgemacht. Ihr habt doch die Pionierbluse an oder wenigstens euer Halstuch umgebunden. Natürlich beginnen wir mit einem Lied.
8: End of file.
1: Ja, wir werden das Interview auf Englisch führen. I'm very proud to have with me a developer and the designer from Electron. Hello, David.
4: Hello.
1: Hello, George.
3: Hello.
1: Nice to meet you.
4: Thanks. Same.
3: Likewise.
1: Yeah, I wanted to speak about my favorite tool at the moment, the Toneberg. And because I think it's absolutely underrated. Okay, he had his weakness at the beginning, but I thought this were politics because there was also this MPC Live 3 coming out, and maybe one thought to be faster would be necessary. Okay, I mean, basically with the updates, I was so happy when I got this Syntax update, yeah, that it's, so to say, such an old machine, yeah, and they're still inventing new updates coming out, and that's what I really love with the Electron. And it's the same with the Toneberg, yeah? It's always the last one I got a clip of, because there's you can't try to trade.
3: Or less, Robin, at like in succession. And the order can be defined also. So it must go list, but it can go backward and forward through the list. It can pick at random. The idea is that you introduce variability into your sequence without having to program things manually. You can just load a sound and then it will vary over time. And this is where the power comes from.
1: And it's making the sample so alive. Yeah. It's, and I heard that you are going to make it possible to control which sample will be chosen.
3: I don't actually know about this intention, but it sounds cool.
4: I mean, we have multiple kind of sketches on how to work with this. What happens in the end is, it's up to the process, I guess.
1: Okay, and you're always working together with the Electronaut, and you're working, it's influencing the way how a machine develops.
4: I mean, I would say a lot of things are influencing. We're really happy to have Electronauts to be so close to power users. So yeah, it definitely influences a lot. But we look in many other areas also, and also just what we want to do, because we're enthusiasts.
1: And yeah, otherwise you won't send up an update for a machine that's like 4 or 6 years old.
4: Sure. Yeah. Of course. But it's that's been a long going trend in our company to maintain a product for a long time. Yeah, we think of products as not like a one-off, but something that lives with the musician for a long time.
1: Yeah.
4: Yeah.
1: And how do you, how do you see your the design? The design of electron boxes is a very, very certain point. Yeah. And what are your most common ideas about the design of electron?
4: Common ideas. I mean, we have a workflow that we maintain for a long time, and it's hard to make radical changes. Because if you know one box, you get to learn another one kind of easy.
1: Yeah.
4: So we need to take that in consideration in all design choices we do. Yeah. Does that answer your question?
1: Sure. I bought the Octatrack, I guess, like 10 years ago.
4: Mm.
1: I have to admit that it took me a pretty long time to get really into it.
4: Yeah.
1: But in the first moment when you are into that thinking of the workflow, then you sit down on a Syntrax, Digitact or Digitone, and you can play instantly.
4: Mm. I mean, the Octatrack is special. It developed during a long time, and the feature set also developed after it got released. I wasn't around at that point, but it's a special device, and I know people that have tried our devices and say that, oh, they're hard to understand. I asked someone yesterday, it's like, okay, which one did you try? The Octatrack. So yeah. it kind of gives us a bit bad reputation in some ways.
1: Yeah, but it's still the best sampler if you're sampling live.
4: Sure. Yeah. The feature set, the possibilities you can do with it are like, there's nothing else out there, really.
1: Will you open the live sampling site on the Tonework?
4: Mm-hmm.
3: That's a good question. But the idea with Tonework, that it's kind of the component device. It's always building up live sampling. I think it's something that I want to explore as a developer.
1: Super, I'm with you.
3: Yeah, but whether this is a fit for Tonework or it's a fit for a different product or whatever, it all depends on kind of how we see the instrument as an entity of itself.
1: Yeah.
3: And I don't think we want to just throw everything at the wall in one device, because then it's quite hard to use, I think, if it has everything.
1: Yeah. But for example, I'm missing a bit the on-device editing at Tonework. Mm. Yeah. That's
4: editing samples.
1: Yeah.
4: Yeah. Yeah. Yeah. We've noticed that. I mean, that's because we have like the multi-sample instruments and stuff. We're considering like, should you be able to edit those on the device, or is that something you do offline? We haven't taken a decision really on that.
1: I mean, there is this nice web app.
4: Yeah.
1: And I love it that the Electronauts are coming up with so cool devices.
4: Yeah.
1: Because there's real engagement.
4: Yeah.
1: And
4: that's cool. I mean, those things are so much easier to do offline. If you do it in the device, it's going to be pretty fiddly.
1: Okay, I understand that.
4: Yeah.
1: One last question, maybe about the overtaking of Electron.
4: Mm.
1: Will there be, do we have to expect that we have in future to pay for every machine that we download?
3: I mean, this is not really our arena, no. I would say, but, to editorialize a little bit, I don't see big changes coming to Electron. I think, you know.
1: Oh, yes. I hope so.
3: Yeah. I think that, you know, we're still kind of tracking the same course as we were before. We've, you know, this isn't the first time we've been owned by investors either.
4: Mm.
3: It's, I would say, nothing new.
4: but also we met with the people at Bonnier, and they seem to be really good owners. They're the guy who is head of this department of music there. He said that Bonnier is not a long-time owner, they're a lifetime owner. So their ambition is not to do an exit or anything. They're just a really, they really want to see the company grow. And as far as I know, they're not going to influence what we do. They said, you take the decisions on what to do. We can support you.
2: Mats, einordnen, worüber ihr gerade geredet habt. Also erstmal
1: den
2: Hersteller vielleicht noch mal kurz vorstellen.
1: Genau, also es ging mir schon in erster Linie um den Tonwerk-Sampler von der Firma Elektron. Aber maybe one really last question. Do you have a vision for the future or what you would like to design or develop as a machine?
4: Yeah, that
3: I have a lot of answers to that question. For me, I've always been excited about synthesis. That's my favorite area of audio technology. Mm. And that's an area that I'd like to explore in the future. I think sampling is very cool. I think effects are very cool. But I think synthesis has so much possibility. We're only scratching the surface. Mm.
1: Definitely. Yeah. If I think of maybe physical modeling, that would be a nice field, I guess.
4: Mm. I think what I'm enticed by is the performing musician. We see a lot of people using our things on stage, and that's interesting to me.
1: Yeah, because you really know what you have, and it's repetitive. Yeah, what I like in a way. Yeah, and I never go on stage with just the Elektron devices. I always have maybe some tricky device from Aero Instruments with it, and or a nice effect from Chase Bliss, and I think then there they develop their power.
4: Mm. Yeah.
1: Thank you for being here. Very nice.
4: Thank you so much.
1: Thank you, George. Thank you, David.
4: Thank you so much.
0: So, bevor es hier in den letzten großen 2-Stunden-Block geht, kommt noch ein bisschen Live-Musik von der Superbooth, von Machineries. 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

0: the luck that we could do a radio show together already for Beatnik Radio. And but now you're here at the Super Booth and you made it to bring your instruments, or at least a little part of them.
1: Yes, so very limited, but it's enough to just let you hear something today.
0: To get an expression, impression.
1: Yes.
0: Or maybe both.
2: Maybe it's not allowed to bring instruments for the guest, but then we can make the arrangement that we don't tell it to other people.
0: That's a good idea. Don't tell it to anybody. Saying this on the radio is perfect. Yeah, I also came up with the idea, why isn't there actually a second hand floor? I guess this would be a very nice idea too. Yeah, if one could change instruments and
1: just trade and
0: yeah, because the ghost, the spirit of this fair always started different from a normal fair. I mean, if you're approaching the Super Booth, it feels like you're coming to a little festival. Yeah, like we hear the bass drum in the background.
1: Yes, we.
0: And I think Super Booth was always more than just a normal commercial fair.
1: So you could also not only bring your instrument, but also bring your music to your instruments and exchange that. Is that what you're saying?
0: Like you luckily did.
1: Yes, we are. We got invited to play here, so it was our luck.
0: So, welcome. Shall we start in with a little piece of inspiration from this moment?
1: Yes, well, let's do that.
0: Thank you.

0: Wow, this was really, really beautiful. Thank you very much.
1: Thank you.
0: Inge, you are playing the Terra from Soma, and René, you are playing the Nord drums over the Cosmos.
2: Yes, correct.
0: How did you find your decision for these instruments?
1: Well, the Terra actually was

0: is the instrument that made us finally play together. We know each other for 20 years, met each other through music, through African drums. But I was singing and René was really into his home studio and his electronic music, but it didn't really come together until he was reading this magazine and there was an article on the Somatera, and I was intrigued by the design. I really wanted to try it.
1: Yes.
0: And this is how I was drawn into electronic music, and we finally met on this level of more intuitive music.
1: Yeah, I think it's really music to feel. Yeah, we had it in the radio show that nowadays it's really necessary to do anti-KI music, mm-hmm. anti-AI music, and I enjoyed it very much. How did you find your way from the African drums to the not drum, René?
2: Yeah, before the African drums, I started with in 1998. I was a kid drummer from since 1972, and we're a little to have the numbers. Then you know also my age a little. I'm 20 years older than the Terra player, remember? I drummed a lot in rock bands, jazz, mixed cool, long for music, also in military service music, performances. But then I discovered African music. Those people are also very interested in other cultures and kind of music. So simultaneously I bought my studio and I brought the numbers back into my compositions with African beats or beats to bass line. And those fascination doesn't disappear. And until the Terra was there, also the Cosmos came in. And ever since I bought the Cosmos, I never stopped making music every day when I'm at home. So every morning I put on my teeth to brush my teeth, but also put on the Cosmos to play music.
0: You said something about the way the music sounds. On our way here, René put in the car, well, we were driving from the Netherlands to Berlin, very long trip.
1: Yes.
0: René put some music, flute music.
1: Yeah.
0: And it was really brought me in this other sphere of comfort and soothing. And I thought to myself, it would be great if that is what our music brings, just to get people lifted up and be in other spheres.
1: So. Yeah, but it's not just soothing. You also...
0: Yes, it may also
1: when
0: be
1: you're
0: a
1: going
0: bit
1: into the timbres, then it's biting a little bit.
0: Yes,
1: and,
0: but it's then nice to come back to a point, and that's also how life is. You know, you're never only in a soothing place, and it's not also not. I think you don't want to be. You want life to vibrate in different.
1: Yeah, you want some extremes. Yeah, polarity
0: and some solutions from this tension to relaxation.
1: Perfect words.
0: Thank you.
1: René, you've been already yesterday on the Super Booth. Inge, yes. you haven't been on the Super Booth yesterday.
0: No. I really like the atmosphere, but one day it's just enough to call it an introvert. You know, I like to get back and relax and have René do all the things in his own speed and energy, and now I join him, and then he can have another day to go tomorrow.
1: Yeah, because there is so. I have to admit that I didn't see all the booths already. Yeah, there are still some to discover. Was there any favorite for you, René?
2: No, it's. I didn't have the time because yesterday night also very pleasant dinner with some people from Holland. So I didn't have the time to put it all in place in my head. We are now sitting here. So it's one big party with music, with joy, with people who love music, with wonderful instruments. We have a lot of instruments at home. So I didn't came here with a wish list, but every time you see new things, inspiring things, it's a very nice place.
1: It's always interesting how different approaches to sound create new designs, new outfits.
2: Yeah, I spoke a lot with manufacturers also and artists, and was for me it's fascinating that Superboots, for my information, is started with Eurorack gear and the market for that.
1: Yes.
2: And ever since a couple of years, there are more and more different kinds of instruments, like the Somatera, the Somastings, and the things who are hybrid with patching and not patching, also standalone instruments. And I think, like me, also people who don't start with Eurorack and came on different sides in music, like ethnical music or classical music or normal rock music, it would be wonderful that these instruments also come on their radar. So yeah, not only the Eurorack people who go into Superboot who discovered there also this instrument, more and more people who don't want at first hand come to Superboot enjoy these instruments, not because of making music, because of discovering themselves. This is the most important thing. In the contradiction with AI, you have music playing, not with sheet music, but with putting your instrument on and start a conversation.
1: Yeah.
2: Yeah.
1: Yeah, so maybe it's a good idea to force people, or the idea that people bring instruments.
2: Yeah. Force people, it's not always good, but it must be freedom. It's the joy of making music and the joy keeping yourself in the moment with help from your friend and the instrument.
1: Very nice. Can we maybe have one more improvisation? It's been so good to have you here. Thank you very much.
0: Thank you.

please. 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It's a very difficult job, and the only way to get through it is we all work together as a team. And that means you do everything I say.

0: feel in you, but I wish up your fingers.
1: Attila, the man.
2: Just relax, Jim. I need to become a better skier.

0: But he isn't a man.
1: What is he?
0: He's a robot.
1: A robot?
0: Yes. Not a man. A robot. A thing. A machine.

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I love that talk, that baby talk. But when she talk like that, she knocks me dead.

0: I can't hear.
1: Yeah, I know what you mean. But does it go to a channel?
0: It's 20. What's the problem?
2: Yo, better be listening up. Hey, it's the Krabbers time. You better get your sneakers on right ready now.

0: Yo, yo, better be listening up. Hey, it's the Krampus time. You better get your sneakers on right ready now.
1: Hello, hello. This is Oblivion State. Hope you're enjoying the show. I have here Silux in front of me, and we're gonna do a small interview. Okay, Silux, thanks for coming.
2: Yeah, thanks. Thanks for the invitation.
1: Yeah, it's cool. So tell us, for people hearing your name for the first time, who is Silux?
2: Yeah, Silux is a drum and bass project or electronical music project from Germany. Yeah, I'm doing most of the time drum and bass, but I also do a bit of dubstep or psychedelic music, more in the darker or faster genres, for example, subgenres or neurofunk or some high-tech or forest kind of genres, yeah.
1: Yeah, okay. Is that a story behind your name?
2: Yeah, it's actually the story. It's not that long. It is from a video game came this name. But it's just from my childhood. It reminds me from playing video games, you know.
1: So you're a gamer?
2: I was.
1: You still?
2: No? No.
1: You were?
2: Yeah, I was.
1: Okay.
2: Sometimes I play, but usually I'm just doing music and a lot of stuff around.
1: Okay, yeah. Yes. Yeah, the life of an artist.
2: Yeah.
1: So tell me something, your musical roots, what first pulled you to electronic music?
2: I think it was the raves. And when I was 18 years old, I started full-time on raves. And then I was hooked. And in the beginning of my 90th birthday, I started with music production, first in FL Studio and later with Bitwig or other doors like Ableton or Reaper or something like that. I tried many of them. Also, I'm doing this kind of audio engineering stuff as studying.
1: Okay.
2: Doing sound design a lot and recording my sounds by myself with different microphones, like doing field recording and all that kind of stuff. And
1: did you stick to Ableton?
2: No, I'm stick to Bitwig.
1: Yeah. Okay.
2: Yes.
1: Yeah. I haven't used that one yet. So, do you see yourself as mostly a producer or mostly a DJ?
2: I think I see myself as an audio engineer and as a sound designer, most of them. But I like this DJ thing a lot because it's really nice to do. But most of the time I'm more into mixing, mastering, doing stuff with microphones or all the sound design kind of stuff.
1: Okay. Yeah, sounds nice. How would you describe the sound that you like most to produce, since you have various projects?
2: The sound that I'm doing is most influenced by the sounds that I'm recording. So I record a sound, for example, like... then I maybe flip it in completely different kind of experimental stuff or something like that, if it fits in my track. So
1: okay. So you don't go with the vision when you go to make a track?
2: I have a vision, of course. I really like cinematic music. I heard it back in the days when I was really young, like, for example, this trailer kind of music, hybrid epic music or this kind of stuff. And I would really like to do this in my future productions to get this more influence.
1: Sounds very interesting. I like cinematic drum and bass and electronic music also. Yeah. Do you belong to any collective?
2: At the moment I'm doing most of my stuff with the International Audiographic crew from Leipzig and Halle. And we are also doing events here in Leipzig and around. And our next event is on the 99th September in next week at Charles Bronson. We are going to the Neurotransmitter. It's going to be a huge event with a lot of artists from different kind of directions from the globe, like from Greece or from the Netherlands. We have artists from USA, from UK, from Russia, from Austria. Yeah, and it's looking very, very well from the lineup. So we have two floors for 10 hours, and it's going to be through different kind of genres like psychedelic, high-tech, or psychore, or we have for the drum bass floor some jump-up neurofunk, but also some rock attack or tribecore, We have visuals and decorations. So, yeah, everything which a good party is needing today.
1: Yeah. How important you think is the connection to other artists in the local scene?
2: Can you say again, please?
1: How important do you think is the connection you have in a connection to a crew, for example?
2: I think the connection today is most important, because when you don't have any connection, you can't get, for example, a release or get a party done or find, for example, a collective or something. I mean, it's most of the time connecting.
1: Yeah. I think the same. Nowadays it's very important, and I think it's important also, you know, for the artists to be more unified.
2: Yes.
1: You know, I think it would make everyone's life easier. So tell me something. Who do you have artists that inspired you musically?
2: Oh, of course, there are quite a lot. For example, first a shout out to Gursky, to Cologne. He was always a big inspiration in my life for doing field recordings and stuff. Also, for example, Joey Ford is also a big inspiration in my life. He's also doing a lot of kind of cinematic drum bass or sound design stuff. Yeah, I could name, the list is long.
1: Yeah, you know? It's always hard to choose.
2: because I'm always learning from someone something.
1: Exactly.
2: You know? And it's continuing.
1: And so, it's always good to listen to new producers that we don't know.
2: Of course.
1: Where can people discover your music online?
2: You can listen to it on SoundCloud and a few stuffs also on YouTube, but most of it at SoundCloud at the moment. Maybe there will be a Bandcamp in the next years, or maybe it will be on Beatport, but I will directly not release anything on Spotify, just from the label. When the label is releasing something on Spotify, I would do this,
1: yeah,
2: but not for my personal taste.
1: Are you thinking in opening up your own label?
2: Not at the moment, because it's too much work. I mean, for me, it's totally fine if I'm doing an event. At the moment, it's beside mixdown, mastering, and all that kind of working stuff for the clients. It's more than enough. Also, sometimes I have a few students when they want to learn music production or sound design or something like this. Because I really know different DAWs and any kind of plugin which is free or payable in a wide range from the price, which is mostly doing nearly the same or exactly the same for the purpose you want to go for. It depends.
1: Yeah. Maybe in the future.
2: Let's see.
1: So what's next for Silux? For the project Silux?
2: The next one what's coming is the gig for the 19th of September, but also I'm planning my first EP by end or beginning of next year. But I can't tell more because everything is top secret.
1: Okay, I understand. Is there any shout outs that you want to give to someone? You already gave to one, a producer?
2: Oh yeah, I think I will give a shout out to the INA crew, which is really supporting me through this time, for doing all this stuff for the events, and always carrying my bag when I have some questions for some organizing stuff, or I think I want to give a shout out to all these people which stand on the lineup for this party, and all the people which also come to visit, because without the visitors the event won't be good or something.
1: Exactly.
2: And yeah, I think I would also go giving a shout out to this man from Image Line. He's also always helping if we have some questions for FL Studio or all this stuff. And yeah, to everyone who helped me for in my music production career, something like this. Yes, that's it.
1: Okay. Thanks for coming, and we're gonna hear Silux next. Yeah? So.
2: Yeah.
3: Ja, das hat mir schon lange nicht mehr ein Interview auf Englisch. Das letzte Interview, das Das hat der Oxyd noch geführt mit dem Oblivion State, ne, als er zum ersten Mal hier in der Sendung war. Bin mega, mega begeistert, dass wir das mal wieder hier durchziehen konnten. Jo, also für alle, die es jetzt halt nicht wahrgenommen haben, nächste Woche am 19.09. die Neurotransmitter Volume 1. Und zwar auf 3 Floors. Es gibt einen Trambestor, es gibt einen Psy-Floor und es gibt einen Secret-Floor. Und auch da vielleicht auch an junge Künstler, Künstlerinnen, die halt auch mal Lust haben, an den Decks zu stehen. Ja, bringt einen Stick mit, tragt euch da irgendwie ein und dann könnt ihr da irgendwie auch mitkicken. Ist egal, welche Musikrichtung. Also fühlt euch frei. Ja, ansonsten, wie gesagt, kommt morgen gerne in den Room. Ich würde mich mega freuen, wenn ihr Bock habt. Ansonsten erstmal noch ganz, ganz lieber an den Rest der Crew, an den Charisma, an den Maytag. Jo, und dann auch, wen dürfen wir auch nicht vergessen haben. Wir haben ja dann auch jemanden. Jo, der liebe Jonas. Ganz, ganz liebe Grüße gehen raus. Und Jungs, dann bis später zum Ende der Sendung. Wir hören uns dann nochmal. Jo, und dann kann's losgehen. Wie sieht's bei dir aus?
4: Ja, ich bin da.
3: Let's start it.
0: Yo, yo, better be listening up. Hey, it's the Krampus time. You better get your sneakers on right ready now.